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I'm Tony DeReno, your home for Throwback Nation Radio right here, playing all the great songs that defined a generation. 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

100.1 WHOU. Had to get that one on tonight. It's all yours, Patty, for the official start of summer tomorrow, though it feels like it's been summer for a couple days now. Boys of Summer and all those songs to soak in a great season ahead. Some pool time, some lake time, and great throwbacks. Gotta love it.

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It'll be mostly cloudy tonight with a chance for a scattered shower in spots, low near 50 or 10 Celsius. Tomorrow, Sunday, considerable clouds, scattered showers and thunderstorms developing, high 65 to 70 or 20 Celsius. Then we'll start next week, Monday, showers and thunderstorms at times. It'll be warmer, 70 to 75 or 23 Celsius. And Tuesday, cooler with more showers, high in the mid-60s or 18 Celsius. This is Precision Weather, meteorologist Wayne Mahar for WHOU.

Your home for the classic hits is 100.1 WHOU. Hello, it's Tony Lorino. Thank you for joining us as we get ready for tonight's edition of the Throwback Timeline, birthday oriented. For Mr. Richie, Lionel. Oh yeah, we got to do it for Lionel's birthday tonight. One of his biggest songs of the 80s. You know the year. You in the presence with $100 on the line of the Throwback Timeline. Stay with us and we'll play together in about 7 minutes.

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0: 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Well, in the year we're talking about tonight, Pop Secret Popcorn with the influx of microwaves makes its debut in the snack aisle. American Girl dolls. Every girl in America has always wanted one, right?
2: Yeah.
0: First make their debut as well. And Lionel Richie, our birthday boy, has us birthday celebrating and dancing on the ceiling on the radio. Was the year 1985, 1986, or 1987? 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
2: 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Afternoons never sounded so classic. I'm Chanel Roberts at WHOU, hoping you'll join me for Classics in the Afternoon. We play an array of favorites, including the best of each decade. 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And don't miss the Classics in the Afternoon Music Minute with Renee every Monday, Wednesday, and Friday at 3:30. When that 5 o'clock whistle blows, we step up the pace and drive you home in pure FM style. 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
0: And what are we talking about on the timeline? Pop Secret Microwave Popcorn makes its debut. The American Girl Dolls first out. Every girl in America wanted one of those, right? And this guy, our birthday boy, dancing on the ceiling, dancing wherever he wants to when it's his birthday. This becomes one of his signature songs. If you text and guess 1986, congrats, you got it. Lionel is on. What?

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There they are, the ladies at TLC. You want to see them live along with En Vogue and Salt-N-Pepa, the big It's Iconic tour this summer. Everything you need to win the tickets to the show of your choice is next after AHA. Stay close.

0: 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And you.
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4: 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You and I will take a trip down memory lane with the best of the classic hits, requests, the pick of the day, the birthday club, and special guest interviews, useless information from a head full of it, and even some pretty bad jokes. If this all sounds interesting to you, it's Chris's Morning Show on WHOU. 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

Mostly cloudy tonight. Can't rule out a scattered shower in a couple of spots. Low tonight around 50 or 10 Celsius. Tomorrow, Sunday, partly to mostly cloudy. Scattered showers and thunderstorms developing. High 65 to 70 or 20 Celsius. Monday, showers and thunderstorms at times, 70 to 75 or 23 Celsius. And Tuesday, cooler with showers, high in the mid-60s or 18 Celsius. This is Precision Weather, meteorologist Wayne Mahar for WHOU.

0: 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Another great song from the 80s for Stephanie and...
1: Oh, that's my dog, Moose. He's a 100-pound German Shepherd.
0: Nice. He protecting you from a neighbor dog, or...?
1: He was talking to a bicyclist outside.
0: Those bicyclists, very scary.
1: He's a gentle giant, trust me.
0: Oh, I bet. You give him some pets for us, and you guys have a good night, okay?
1: Thank you. You too.
0: Bye-bye.

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0: I don't know what was in the air 9 months prior to now, but a lot of birthday fun that we've been celebrating tonight. Lionel Richie's John Taylor of Duran Duran. One of his best and one of your picks as well. As we have another from Tony's Birthday Club to put in the spotlight and dust off. And ooh, this will get you thinking of the cassettes, late 80s style. Hang tight. We'll get back into the 80s and 90s in just a few.
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14: 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Well, have I got a deal for you. It's Classics in the Afternoon. I'm Janelle Roberts at WHOU, where we play all of your favorite afternoon classics, even some of your mom and dad's favorite classics, because your mom and dad rocked. I know, because I rocked with them. Classics in the Afternoon, only on WHOU, Monday through Friday, 2 to 6 p.m.

100.1 WHOU. And one for Megan tonight. Happy birthday, Megan. She is celebrating and wanted this lady. Idolized her back in the day, had the cassette, and we got to do it right tonight. Electric Youth, all yours, Megan. Enjoy Debbie Gibson.

100.1 WHOU. I'm Tony the Reno from downtown Houlton and all throughout the region. 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

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Everything you need to win is next after Hootie and the Blowfish. 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

100.1 WHOU. I'm Tony Lorino, and thanks for listening to Throwback Nation Radio tonight. 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

Tomorrow, Sunday, considerable clouds, scattered showers and thunderstorms developing, high 65 to 70 or 20 Celsius. Then we'll start next week, Monday, showers and thunderstorms at times. It'll be warmer, 70 to 75 or 23 Celsius. And Tuesday, cooler with more showers, high in the mid-60s or 18 Celsius. This is Precision Weather, meteorologist Wayne Mahar for WHOU.

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1: The late night class reunion is on.
0: For the class of 1989, I'm Tony Lorino. Well, your name is Donnie. Donnie, so new kids, of course, right? And even your wife's in on the joke?
2: Oh, yeah. Well, I bought my wife and I Love Donnie shirt to wear. Oh, she needed that.
0: Which was she associating with, Wahlberg or you?
2: I don't know. We don't talk about that.
0: Okay. Had a feeling, right? Well, hey, we love Donnie, too. We love the rest of the guys. Whichever was your favorite, we'll sing along with the new kids. Class of 1989, back into yours on the Late Night Class Reunion with the new kids and more next.
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100.1 WHOU, late night class reunion, class of 1989. Did you realize this was planned, right? Michael releases an album, then he takes a little time off. Then Janet releases an album, and she takes a little time off. Then Michael releases an album. They had a plan to the whole thing. And whoever had an album out, we were there for it all. Janet now for the class of 89 with this one. Here's Miss You Much.

100.1 WHOU. I'm Tony Verino. We appreciate you listening tonight. And whenever you need to stay in the know with what's going on around Holton, make sure you give us a follow at WHOUFM.com. The community calendar always keeping you in the know right there.

on WHOU. Thank you for having your throwbacks on. I'm Tony DeReno, class of 1989. We got you in the spotlight as we speak. And a very throwbacky show with TLC, En Vogue, and Salt-N-Pepa on our mind, too. Stay with us. You could win your tickets in next.

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Your late night class reunion is on. Yeah, she's out of Shalimar. She's doing her own thing. And we are here for it. Pop in the single one more time or the mixtape. Woo! Jody Watley in Real Love.

0: 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I'm Chanel Roberts at WHOU, hoping you'll join me for Classics in the Afternoon. 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And don't miss the Classics in the Afternoon Music Minute with Renee every Monday, Wednesday, and Friday at 3:30. 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
1: 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Then on Sunday, the engines are roaring and the mebel is flying at the Holton Agricultural Fair with an action-packed afternoon of crashes, chaos, and crowd-thrilling excitement as drivers battle it out in the Demolition Derby. 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Polish it up and show us what you've got. The Holton Agricultural Fair will be here soon. Get excited.

0: Mostly cloudy tonight. Can't rule out a scattered shower in a couple of spots. Low tonight around 50 or 10 Celsius. Tomorrow, Sunday, partly to mostly cloudy. Scattered showers and thunderstorms developing. High 65 to 70 or 20 Celsius. Monday, showers and thunderstorms at times, 70 to 75 or 23 Celsius. And Tuesday, cooler with showers, high in the mid-60s or 18 Celsius. This is Precision Weather, meteorologist Wayne Mahar for WHOU.
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0: The Holton Agricultural Fair kicks off on July 10th with Smokey's Grader Shows and a giant midway. 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

0: It'll be mostly cloudy tonight with a chance for a scattered shower in spots, low near 50 or 10 Celsius. Tomorrow, Sunday, considerable clouds, scattered showers and thunderstorms developing, high 65 to 70 or 20 Celsius. Then we'll start next week, Monday, showers and thunderstorms at times. It'll be warmer, 70 to 75 or 23 Celsius. And Tuesday, cooler with more showers, high in the mid-60s or 18 Celsius. This is Precision Weather, meteorologist Wayne Mahar for WHOU.
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0: Mostly cloudy tonight. Can't rule out a scattered shower in a couple of spots. Low tonight around 50 or 10 Celsius. Tomorrow, Sunday, partly to mostly cloudy. Scattered showers and thunderstorms developing. High 65 to 70 or 20 Celsius. Monday, showers and thunderstorms at times. 70 to 75 or 23 Celsius. And Tuesday, cooler with showers. High in the mid-60s or 18 Celsius. This is Precision Weather, meteorologist Wayne Mahar for WHOU.
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0: It'll be mostly cloudy tonight with a chance for a scattered shower in spots, low near 50 or 10 Celsius. Tomorrow, Sunday, considerable clouds, scattered showers and thunderstorms developing, high 65 to 70 or 20 Celsius. Then we'll start next week, Monday, showers and thunderstorms at times. It'll be warmer, 70 to 75 or 23 Celsius. And Tuesday, cooler with more showers, high in the mid-60s or 18 Celsius. This is Precision Weather, meteorologist Wayne Mahar for WHOU.
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0: Hamilton Agricultural Fair kicks off on July 10th with Smokey's Greater Shows and a giant midway. The Holton Agricultural Fair also presents the Sprout and Seedling Pageant 2026 on Saturday, July 11th at 11 a.m. and the Ride North Harley-Davidson Motorcycle Show, too. 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

0: with showers, high in the mid-60s or 18 Celsius. This is Precision Weather, meteorologist Wayne Mahar for WHOU.
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0: It'll be mostly cloudy tonight with a chance for a scattered shower in spots, low near 50 or 10 Celsius. Tomorrow, Sunday, considerable clouds, scattered showers and thunderstorms developing, high 65 to 70 or 20 Celsius. Then we'll start next week, Monday, showers and thunderstorms at times. It'll be warmer, 70 to 75 or 23 Celsius. And Tuesday, cooler with more showers, high in the mid-60s or 18 Celsius. This is Precision Weather, meteorologist Wayne Mahar for WHOU.
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0: Good Sunday, everybody. Hope you had a good day yesterday. My forecast today, a good deal of cloudiness, scattered showers and thunderstorms developing, high temperature 65 to 70 or 20 Celsius. Tonight, showers and thunderstorms will become possible overnight, lasting through the day Monday. High temperature on Monday, 70 to 75 or 23 Celsius. And then on Tuesday, a mostly cloudy, cooler day with occasional showers, high in the mid-60s or 18 Celsius. Have a good day. This is Precision Weather meteorologist Wayne Mahar for WHOU.
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0: Lots of clouds around today. Scattered showers and thunderstorms developing. High temperature 65 to 70 or 20 Celsius. Look for more showers and thunderstorms overnight tonight. And then for tomorrow, Monday, we'll start the new week. Showers and thunderstorms at times. A bit warmer, high 70 to 75 or 23 Celsius. Tuesday, mostly cloudy and cooler with occasional showers, high in the mid-60s or 18 Celsius. This is Precision Weather. Meteorologist Wayne Mahar for WHOU.
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0: Buzz and Jesse are back, but this time playtime is going digital. 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

0: Good Sunday, everybody. Hope you had a good day yesterday. My forecast today, a good deal of cloudiness, scattered showers and thunderstorms developing, high temperature 65 to 70 or 20 Celsius. Tonight, showers and thunderstorms will become possible overnight, lasting through the day Monday, high temperature on Monday 70 to 75 or 23 Celsius. And then on Tuesday, a mostly cloudy, cooler day with occasional showers, high in the mid-60s or 18 Celsius. Have a good day. This is Precision Weather meteorologist Wayne Mahar for WHOU.
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0: Lots of clouds around today. Scattered showers and thunderstorms developing. High temperature 65 to 70 or 20 Celsius. Look for more showers and thunderstorms overnight tonight. And then for tomorrow, Monday, we'll start the new week. Showers and thunderstorms at times. A bit warmer, high 70 to 75 or 23 Celsius. Tuesday, mostly cloudy and cooler with occasional showers, high in the mid-60s or 18 Celsius. This is Precision Weather. Meteorologist Wayne Mahar for WHOU.
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0: Roz and Jesse are back. 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

0: We're so glad you chose to join us this morning. We trust today that the word you are about to hear will transform your life and draw you nearer to the Lord. I pray today as we get ready to hear the word that you remember what the Bible says in 3 John 2. Beloved, I pray that you may prosper in all things and be in health just as your soul prospers. Let's tune in now for the word of God.
1: Shirt, one hat, one pair of jorts, and make you wear socks with sandals today. I guess we're split on that last one. So it is Father's Day, so we're so thankful for all the fathers who shepherd their kids and kids that are not their own. And so I think all of us have at least someone in our life that has impacted us for good, that we look as a spiritual father. So we have a few announcements to start things off. In the back over there is our elder nominations. And for those of you confused as to why we're doing them in June, it's because we review them in July and talk to them, because class starts in August. And they go to the eldership course through December, and we vote in January. So they're due today, so please fill out your elder nominations in the back. We have two openings this year. And then next week is Sun, Fun, and Fellowship. Woo! Woo! So sun, it's gonna be sunny. There might be a tug of war contest, not to brag, but the elders are undefeated. We might up our game this year and take on the Thursday morning Bible study. For those of you not laughing, that's the ladies' Bible study. No, it'll be a good time, whether we're inside or out. We're praying we'll be outside, but we have a lot of fun. We just build community. We play games. We eat good food. So bring a dish. Plan to stay after. It's going to be lots of fun. And then I think we have a video.
2: God, we thank you for our fathers and all the father figures, for the protectors and providers, for the heroes and leaders, for our mentors and friends. Today we ask you to bless them, to give them wisdom, patience, and courage. We pray for all the sons and daughters to honor their fathers, to remember their wisdom, and cherish their love. Today, would you care for those who care for us and empower them for their holy purpose?
3: So what is your dad really good at?
4: He's really good at being a father.
5: Fixing things.
6: He's good at burning

0: He's really creative. So as far as art, he can draw pretty much anything.
1: Actually, he's really, really good at cooking.
2: Mm-hmm. So what makes your dad a great dad?
3: He loves me and Scotty.
4: By taking care of me.
5: Making money.
6: Because he has cute kids.
7: He's very patient and he always is just willing to do pretty much anything that I need.
8: Also his homework.
9: Won't ever give up on me.
10: He loves me and he believes in God.

0: necessarily shown affection or loved by his father, yet he was able to do that for us. He was able to break that barrier and show us love even when he didn't even know what that was supposed to look like as a kid.
1: So what is something you would like to thank your dad for?
2: You do a lot.
3: Working.
4: Letting me watch TV.
3: Being silly.
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7: Being my father and protecting me.
8: Thank you for always looking out for me and loving me.
9: Always being there when we're sad or upset.
10: Thank you for

0: there for me except for mom.
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2: If they don't know God, I would say, I would tell them about God.
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9: Be strong and be courageous. God is always with you.
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15: Happy Father's Day, you. Have been a good father to your kids.
16: 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They'll remember how often you're at home.
17: If you have a teenage daughter, just be aware that you're going to get a lot of sass from them.
18: You can always make more money. You can't make more time. And so when you got time with your kids, use it wisely. Use it often. Spend time, because there's always going to be an ebb and a flow.

0: When we do videos like that, we're never quite sure what the kids are going to say. And if you want to hear more answers like that, you can always help in our Sunday school. Becky would love to have you. So at the back of the worship center is our offering box. At any time during our service, you can worship the Lord with your tithes and offering. Giving back to the Lord is a form of worship, and it is there for you at any time. Let's pray. Father, we thank you for this time. We can come together and fellowship with our brothers and sisters to set time apart on this Father's Day to draw closer to our Heavenly Father. Father, I ask you would be with us, open our hearts and ears to what Jeremy has to say this morning, the word that you have put on his heart to bring us today. Thank you for all that you do for us. Thank you for your Son. Thank you for the Holy Spirit. And thank you for always being there for us, no matter what. Amen.
1: Stand with us and let's worship together.

have not heard that message before, or if you needed a reminder today, that is for you. God so loved you that he sent his only son to die on that cross, to take our sins away, to save us from hell. The power of hell has been defeated. Amen. And we are walking in freedom for those of us that have chosen to follow Jesus. So I give that invitation to you this morning. Don't leave here today without knowing him personally. We have prayer teams coming forward. If you would like any prayer for anything this morning, come. They would love to share that burden with you. They'd love to lift you up and encourage you this morning.

Your presence is rich, Lord. We thank you for what you've done here this morning and what you're doing continually to break every stronghold. Praying over each of our family members, Lord, I just see them in my mind's eye and they need you, Lord. I pray, God, that you would draw them by your Spirit. Change lives forever as only you can do, God. We give them all to you, and I pray, Lord, for this service, the remainder of this service, as we continue our worship, Lord, that you will fill Jeremy's mouth with every word from you, God, and may it have power. In Jesus' name, amen. You may be seated. If you're heading off to Sunday school, you can head off, and if I say you can be seated, but let's be honest, give someone a fist bump, see who you're worshiping next to.

0: Okay. I was sternly talked to yesterday because I don't give you enough time to greet during that because you can't take care of, like, do that during all the rest of the week. Like, Robert, we need more time right there. I said, no. This is about Jesus. And fellowship is important, but we're going to dive into his word. So Jeremy here, for those of you who don't know, everybody say hi, Jeremy. Jeremy's going to bring the word to us this morning. I've had the privilege of hearing him speak here many times in many other venues, and we're excited to have him this morning. Amen.
1: Well, praise the Lord. Okay, I guess I'm on. Amen. I just want to just stay in the atmosphere of worship. I just felt led. This has nothing to do with my message, but I just feel like there's something for somebody here today. I was just reminded of John chapter 5. You don't have to turn there. But in John chapter 5, this is for somebody. In John chapter 5, there's a story about a lame man who waited at the pool of Bethesda. And at a certain appointed time, the Bible says that an angel would come and stir the waters. And people that would go down into the water, that they'd be healed. And this man had laid there for years, most of his life, a lame man. He couldn't get there because when it happened, he couldn't get there fast enough because he was crippled. He just couldn't make it. But one day Jesus came and Jesus encounters this man and he asks him, do you want to be made whole? And the man is healed. He never had to get to the water. The thing he thought was going to fix him, he never even had to get there because Jesus came. He had an encounter with the master. Could I tell you today, there's somebody here today, you've been waiting for the right thing to happen to you. You've been waiting for the right circumstance. You've been waiting for the right sign. You've been waiting. You said, if I can just get to this point, I know I'll be well. Don't leave this place the same today because Jesus is here. Walk out of this place whole today. You don't need to get into the pool of Bethesda. You don't need the thing you think you're looking for. Jesus is here. If that's for you today, I want you to take hold of that. I want you to lay hold on that. Because this presence of God is here today. The presence of God is so alive in this place today. And I'm just so thankful that I came to the house of the Lord this morning. Because I can already feel God moving in my life. You know, my wife Suzanne and I have been here, I think, to minister. This is probably our fourth or fifth time. And every time we come here, if we're not ministering somewhere, we normally go to our home church over in Canada. But if there's, for some reason, we can't make it there, we come here. So every once in a while, you might bump into us here, you know, not regularly, but we come if we can't make it to our home church and we're not ministering. And every time we've come here in the last, year? We pull into the parking lot. I see something's happening. I mean, something's happening in this church. God is moving in this church. Do you believe that? Something's happening. And it's impacting our town. It's impacting families. I see families here today. I'm so glad to see you here today. I see some of the kids when we come visit here, kids that I have in school. I work at MS 8070 and I work with kids, and some of the kids that need a little bit extra help. I pull kids out at 4 or 5 at a time and I take them to my room and I help them with math and reading and all that. There's one boy, I'm sorry if I can't keep my composure, but I'm not gonna point him out, say his name today, but I can tell you he's been impacted by this church. One day he brought in a Bible. I bring a Bible to school. I have it on my desk. You know what? I'm going to do it. Because I'm not going to be ashamed of the gospel of Jesus Christ. This boy brought his Bible. He said, Mr. Hiltz, I have my Bible today. I said, you do? That's awesome. He says, I love Jesus. On the playground one day on a recess, he had a little MP3 player. He comes up to me. He's like, I'm listening to some good songs today, Mr. Hiltz.

0: their lives are being impacted for eternity. Don't come here thinking we're just going through a service. Don't come to this church thinking I'm just going to come and do my duty this week. Come here knowing that God is moving. If you have a need in your life, God is moving. If you have a circumstance that you need fixed, God is moving. Don't come here and leave the same, because God is here. Amen. It's nothing to do with my message. Just felt led to share this morning. Suzanne, did you want to share anything? My wife's going to greet you here. Suzanne is, we've been married for what, 22 years now? And we are, this is my first Father's Day as a grandpa. So how about that? But I don't know if we got a mic. I can maybe turn a mic on real quick.
1: Morning, everybody. I certainly love Father's Day, and it's not just because I had a great father. I also only had a father for 19 years. He passed away when I was in college. But I loved my dad because of a lot of the things that the kids said. My dad could just fix stuff. He was really cool. And I wanted to do the things that he did. I also had five brothers, and between my five brothers, four of them and myself, we went through carpentry school because our dad was a carpenter. Like, dads have an impact on people. And my childhood would not be this, my adulthood would not be the same because of my childhood, because my awesome, awesome dad. And then I get to celebrate my husband as a dad, and then now our oldest son is celebrating his first Father's Day today. And as you're thinking of him, be praying for him, because he's working on a truck and he couldn't even make it to any of his churches today, not our church or his home, because he's at our house in the garage working on his vehicle that he needs to get to work.
0: For tomorrow.
1: So he's doing hard father things, and he's getting his mode of transportation together. But I was... We were singing one of the songs, and it had the John 3:16 message in it, that whosoever should believe in him. And I just thought to myself, how can you not believe in God? Like, you can see the impact of a father or just any human. You walk in the woods and you think you're going somewhere that no one's ever been, and you see a crushed soda can, and you know someone was there. And then how can we see and walk in this world and not believe? It's just so silly to me. We believe if we see a child in the front row, we know that person had a father and a mother. All of us we're here because of a father and a mother. And it's just so silly to think that we don't believe in the Heavenly Father. And that just was impressed on my heart today while I was singing that song. And we're celebrating fathers. Let's not forget the Heavenly Father and try to show him to somebody. And, you know, we can't wrangle them into believing in forgiveness, but certainly the proof of the Father and the Creator is everywhere. Be blessed.
0: Hallelujah. Amen. And happy Father's Day. And I want to tell you, I'm looking at world changers and mountain movers and all that, and you might say, I don't think that's me. Well, listen, dads, that's you. Amen. Every one of us is a mountain mover, is a game changer, a world changer, because we set the course of our whole family's life as the fathers and as the dads. Right? We're not perfect. I know I'm not perfect. I wouldn't ever try to pull that one off. You know, everybody knows my mistakes, so, you know. But I'll tell you this. When God appeared to Gideon, he said through the angel of the Lord, you mighty man of valor. Even though he was hiding out, he didn't even have the courage to even identify as a follower of the one true God. He was scared to go and confront the prophets of the false gods and the idols, but in God's sight, he was a mighty man, and then so are you. I want us to turn today to Psalms 11:3, a message I felt led to preach here today. I'm hoping it's going to be encouragement to you. This is going to stir us as dads, as fathers, as men, but it's not just for men. This should encourage all of us today, but specifically, I want to rally our men. I want to rally us to take a stand for God in our generation, to do what's right in our generation, to be the ones who make a difference in the world around us, because we've all got an opportunity, whether it's big or small, whether it's up here behind this pulpit, or whether it's behind a desk running a cashier job, or whether it's out shoveling asphalt somewhere for Steelstone, or maybe you're not even physically able to work and you're just at home, but you can seek the face of God. You can pray, you can intercede. And all of us need to take the stand now. We are at a pivotal moment.

0: I've said that every time I've ministered here, I've just felt led to share these kinds of messages, that we're at a crossroads. Our nation's at a crossroads. Some of our families are at a crossroads. I know that in many ways we see things happening that concern us out there in the world. But I want you to know today, God is for us. We're in the midst of a move of God. We're in the midst of revival. I can see it in my own family. But in our text this morning, the psalmist goes about this chapter. We don't want to read the whole thing today. We don't have to read the whole thing. But it comes to this verse where David asks us this rhetorical question. It's a powerful statement. It doesn't ask us to really answer it, just to consider it. And it says, if the foundations are destroyed, what can the righteous do? What can we even do? Let's pray. Heavenly Father, we come before you, Lord, and God, as we sang just a moment ago, I need you. Lord, we need you today. God, I ask today you'd help me be a vessel to share your word, to encourage somebody. Lord, to build up your body that they can impact the world around them, God. I thank you, Lord, for Pastor Dave, Lord, for asking me to come and speak, and Pastor Rob, and the opportunity they've given me, Lord. Help me to be a faithful steward of this opportunity. Lord, bless the pastor as he's gone, as he's away. Lord, bring him home safely to this church, God. We ask your favor upon his life, God. We ask for blessing, Lord, and increase upon him, God, that he would accomplish all the things that you've called him to do here at the Church on the Hill, God. And I just pray for this church, a mighty, refreshing, and blessing of God straight from heaven. In Jesus' mighty name we pray. Amen. Amen. You see, foundations are the most important thing of any project, aren't they? We have Keith. I think I saw Keith here today. He's a builder. We know about foundations, right? If the foundations are destroyed, what does it really matter? You know, we have to have a foundation to build upon. We've got to have something solid, something strong, something that's sure, something that's been tested, something that we know we can finish our projects on when we build. I'm not a builder. I'm a machinist by trade. I do a little bit of carpentry. My wife's actually the one that went to community college for carpentry. So I draw off of her wisdom a lot. But if the foundation's gone, that's all there is to it, folks. It's game over. I mean, you can jack up a house and you can replace the foundation. At some point, you might as well just build another house, depending on how bad it really is, right? I'm a car guy. I like trucks. I've been fooled by many a marketplace ad where the car looks really great. And they tell me it's great. Boy, we restored this whole thing. This thing is mint condition. It is beautiful. Matter of fact, when I was 17 years old, I didn't grow up in the county, but I grew up in central Maine. And back then, I'd only come really as far as Bangor until I cracked the old Uncle Henry's one day. Remember the Uncle Henry's? Well, I went into the Uncle Henry's and I saw there was a car that I really wanted. It was up in Caribou. So I told my dad, I said, Dad, I'm going up to Caribou. I want to check out this car. And he's like, man, you're going to going up to Taterland up there in Caribou, you know? So I drove all the way up. I remember I stopped at the Irving station by McDonald's. I don't know why I remember that. Loaded up with gas, finished up in Caribou. I was so excited because I had talked to the man on the phone. There were no pictures back then, but he said the car was beautiful. It was all redone. And I asked him a very specific question, because even when I was 17, I'd been into cars for a while, and I knew about this stuff a little bit. And I said, sir, can you just answer me this one question? You said this car is rust-free. Is it rust-free because it's never been rusted, or is it rust-free because you fixed it? There's a big difference there sometimes. He goes, oh, this thing's never been rusted. So I trusted him. I drove all the way up there. He rolls the car out. The car looks beautiful, but when I get up close, I see all these patches that were done there, and I'm just thinking, well, either he doesn't know that it was repaired, or he told me a fish story. I didn't get the car. But the point is, if the frame's gone, folks, you can have the best paint job in the world. You can throw in a stroker crank, and you can cam it, and you can do all these things. Or nowadays, for the young guys, they can chip that truck. They can do all these things that they want to do to it, but I'm telling you, if the frame's gone, you ain't got nothing there. And the Bible asks this question, if the foundations are destroyed, what can we really do about it? See, if you lose your foundation, you lose everything. Number one thing when you go to buy a house, you ought to be looking at the foundation, right? Just like I just talked about with the car. Everything can look good on the outside. And let me tell you, a life can look good on the outside. You know, you can look like you've got it all together. You've got the job. You've got the title. You know, you've got all the merch and all the stuff that everybody says we need to have. You really look like you've got it together. But if we could look through the eyes of God today, some of our lives, if we would be honest with ourselves, we might be looking pretty good on the outside, but in the core, there's a problem with the foundation. Something's gone wrong with the foundation. And if the foundation's lost, man, you can patch that thing up. You can work on it. It's all in vain. Because eventually something's going to come crumbling down. And men, I want to call upon us today, check our foundations today. Let's examine our foundations today. And I'm going to promise you, this is not going to be a message that just beats up on men. Because, you know, I mean, we can take it. We deserve it sometimes. But a lot of times we beat down on our men. And it's time to lift each other up as men. Stop putting each other down all the time. Stop just this comparison deal. Hey, look, we've all got a foundation. If you got up and you took a breath this morning, you're building something.
1: That's right.
0: Whatever it is. Whether you stay at home and you watch TV, or you come to the house of God, or you go out and you're running wild somewhere and all kinds of things that you shouldn't be doing, you are actually building something. Because the choices we make day to day as we step by step throughout our life, they're building something. What foundation are we building on? Maybe even more important than what choices are we making. What foundation are we building on? You see, I heard a story about a high-rise apartment building down in New York City. And it had been through multiple owners, and it wasn't anything new. Had never had a problem before. And then, till one day, way up on one of the higher floors, this crack had appeared in the wall. It wasn't a huge monumental crack or anything like a, you know, like an earthquake crack, but it was a clear crack. And the owner had his property manager go in there, and they probably hired Keith Hayes to go down there and fix it or whatever. You know, they found a contractor and they patched the crack. Well, sure enough, a little bit later, the crack comes back. Well, they go through this 3 or 4 times. They can't seem to fix the crack. So finally, the owner of the building said, something is wrong. So he called in an engineer, somebody that had some education to look at it. And this is a true story. The engineer came in, he heard all about it. They sent him pictures of the crack, all that stuff. The first thing that happened when the engineer gets in there is the engineer said, I want to go to the basement. Right. And the property manager, or the owner, was like, yeah, but I want to show you the crack. He says, well, I will get to the crack, but I want to go see the basement. So he goes down in the basement, and he's checking everything out, and he's like, well, everything looks okay. Has anything changed? Have you done any work on this building? Has anything else happened? And they get talking, and he said, well, they recently, the city had come and they did something with the pipes underground and the sewer or something like that next door to the building or nearby. And long story short, they found out that when they excavated next to the building, it made a soft spot in that along that wall of the foundation of this large structure, and it had caused the support not to be there anymore on that foundation. The crack appeared way at the top of the building. But the problem was when that foundation was excavated and it was no longer having the support it needed. You see, our lives need to be on a foundation. Jesus said in Matthew chapter 7, 24 to 27, he goes, he's talking to the people that are gathered. This is part in the section on the Sermon on the Mount, and he's talking about all these different things. And he says, I'm going to liken somebody, or I'm going to compare somebody that hears my words and he doesn't do them. He doesn't take them into consideration. He says, that person is like, I'm paraphrasing, that person is like somebody that built a house on sand. They didn't take time to have a foundation. They just built on the sand. And when the winds came and the storms came and the waters came, that house fell, and great was the fall of it. It wasn't just a little fall. It was a great fall. But he said, if anyone hears my words and does them, keeps my words, he's like someone that's built their house on the rock. And when the storms came and the wind came and the rain came, that house stood because it was founded upon a rock. It had something there. There was something to hold on to. Could I share with you today? You know, it's not just the little sins that mess us up or break down our life. In fact, if you have a foundation and you do fall into sin, you come back to God and repent and turn back to God. You know, you've been on the foundation. There's something there that you've got a rock to cling to, that when a problem came, when a distress came into your life, or when you had a failure in your life, or when something went wrong, you made a mistake, you chose to even commit a sin, your house is not necessarily going to come crashing down, because you're still got somebody to come to. His name is Jesus. But if you have nothing, when the storms of this life come, when you run out into the world, don't be confident that there'll be anything left when you come back, because there's nothing there. He says, you built your house upon sand. There's three foundations I want to look at this morning that each and every one of us are building on right now. The foundation of faith, the foundation of our family, and the foundation of our freedom. Those are the three F's, three foundational F's we're going to look at this morning. And these things are the things that are either going to make or break our life. And I'm going to take it even a step further. If we don't build on the rock as an individual, then our community is going to fail. Because it's the family that makes up the community. It's the community that makes up a county. It's the counties that make up the state. It's the states that make up even our nation. And we all oftentimes are looking to patch the crack at the top. If we could just get this guy in there, he'd fix that crack. And I believe in being a good steward and voting, all that stuff. I'm not going to go down that rabbit trail. But I'm just saying, we look to be fruit inspectors. If we could fix that problem, you know, if we could re-drywall that, if we could fix that over there, the crack keeps appearing. Why? Because it comes back to us, man. It comes back to us. What are we building in our home? What are we building in our family? I'm challenging myself right now. What am I doing in my family? How am I living my life? What kind of a family am I producing? What am I pouring into my children? Because that is the cornerstone of everything. Of everything. When God came into the Garden of Eden, what did he do? He created a man and he created a woman to come together as a family, to build everything else. And he said, be fruitful, multiply, fill the earth. He didn't come and start a bureaucracy that would trickle down to create a family. Starts with us. Starts with us, men. We've got to be on point. We don't have to be perfect, but we got to make sure our foundation's strong. I want to talk about the foundation of faith. The book of Hebrews, in Hebrews chapter 11, starts out with a little statement about faith. And if you go and you're taking notes today, you can go through the whole chapter of Hebrews 11, and it's all about these amazing people that trusted God. They were all flawed people. Not a one of them was perfect. In fact, you go read the list, and I've actually heard people complain about the list. I have. I've heard sermons on Samson, and I have a son named Samson, by the way, but I've heard sermons on Samson in the Bible, and people just dogging on Samson because they said, well, look at Samson. He went with the prostitute, and then the next day he's ripping the gates off the city entrance, and he's always failing and he's always messing up. And then you go to the book of Hebrews and you look in Hebrews chapter 11, you find out this guy's in the heroes of faith chapter. You know why? Because it wasn't about Samson. Right. It's about his faith. Yes. It's about the one he put his trust in. Did he make mistakes? Yes. Did he get back up? Yes. Did he accomplish the mission that God called him to do? Yes. He judged Israel and he made his way into that chapter. There's so many others we could go through. Abraham, all these people, Noah, people that made mistakes, people that were not perfect, but they were men who believed God. Yes. They believed God. They trusted in God. And that chapter starts out, it says, faith is the substance of things hoped for. It's kind of a strange verse. The substance of things hoped for, the evidence of things that aren't yet seen. See, nobody had seen a global flood before Noah came. But Noah believed God. The proof was God said it. It's going to happen. Yes. See, when Abraham heard from God, I need you to leave your house and your family and go into this land that I'm going to give you, he'd never seen that land. He had no clue about that land. But because he believed God, God brought him to the land. These are people of faith. And as I studied this, I went to look at the word faith. You know, what is faith? What really is it? So I got on the computer and I said, I'm just going to look at, let's find out what the dictionary says nowadays about faith. And I knew where I was going with this. So I go on dictionary.com and I look up faith. And you know what it says in there? And some of you have heard me share this before, but it says, faith is belief without proof. And I said, man, I'm not liking this. I'm not liking this at all. Belief without proof, that doesn't sound like, does that sound like something you can put your feet on? Does that sound like a firm foundation, belief without proof? That doesn't sound very, very strong to me. But you know they've changed that? If you go back into the original Webster's Dictionary, the Webster's 1828 Dictionary, which I have on my shelf, I cracked that open. Faith has a paragraph about this long. And you know what it tells you? It says the word faith, church, comes from the word fides. We get words like fidelity from that.
1: Right.
0: Faithfulness is fidelity, right? We all know that. If you're unfaithful, you've been committed an infidelity, right? Fidelity is faithfulness. And it said the word fides came from way back. You know, we're going way, way back now. It came from a word that was used for ropes that would be tied along the shoreline and sent out onto a ship when they wanted to, you know, dock the ship or whatever. Sometimes you go down to the coast of Maine, you see the lobster boats out there. Well, they had ropes back in the ancient times that would anchor the ship to a post on the shoreline. That's where the word fides comes from. It's literally a rope that's connecting one thing to another thing. And what I tell you this morning, that faith, when we say that we have faith, when we have a foundation of faith, it's simply saying, God, whatever your word says, I am going to tie myself to your word. I'm going to tie myself to your promises. I am tying myself to everything that you say in this book, and I am going to be anchored to you. That's a faith foundation. But you see, today, this is what we too often do today. We say, all right, I'm going to read my Bible. But you know what? While I read my Bible, I'm just going to set the Bible here on the table. Now I'm going to get up in the judge's seat. And I'm going to sit here and I'm just going to decide whether or not I'm going to just believe that. Well, God says this. Well, Bible says I've never seen the righteous forsaken nor seed begging bread. I don't know if that really applies to me. Bible says, if you confess with your mouth the Lord Jesus and believe in your heart, you're going to be saved. I'm not sure I'm ready to believe that. We make ourselves a judge over God's words. We want to place ourselves in the place of God and decide all these things for ourselves. But a life of faith says, God, if your word says it, I'm just going to believe it. I'm not going to try to explain it away. Even if I don't understand it, God, I don't know where you're going with this. I don't know where you're taking me, God. I don't know, but I'm going to just step out and trust you. I'm going to trust what you say because, God, there's no other place to stand. When the group, the multitudes got upset with Jesus in John chapter 6, they all left. Jesus asked Peter, where are you going to go, Peter? He says, Lord, where else can I go? You alone have the words of eternal life. I'm sticking with you, Jesus. I don't understand it. These things, sometimes I read the Bible and sometimes I don't understand it. I read things in there and I don't understand it. But somebody once said, it's not the things I don't understand in the Bible that bother me. It's the things I do understand, right? The things I have to surrender to. The things that I know that's exactly what it means. Am I going to do it? Am I really going to build my house on the rock today? When Jesus says to forgive, am I going to do it? Oh, it might be hard, but I'm going to have to submit myself to this word. Because I know that this is the foundation. God's word is true. The words of Jesus, and that's Genesis to Revelation, not just the red words. He is the word of God. Every word in the Bible is for me and for you to tie ourselves to tie a rope of faith to say, God, I will have everything that you say I have. I will do the things that you say I can do. I will be what you say I can be, not because I'm some great thing, but because your grace is there to make me be what I need to be. Dads, we can be the dads we need to be. We can be the fathers we need to be, not because of our own strength, but because of his grace.
1: Yes.
0: Satan's first attack was on the faithfulness of God. He came to Eve in the Garden of Eden. I think we have the text here in Genesis chapter 3. Now the serpent was more cunning than any beast of the field which the Lord God had made. And he said to the woman, has God indeed said, you shall not eat of every tree of the garden? And the woman said to the serpent, we may eat the fruit of the trees of the garden, but of the fruit of the tree which is in the midst of the garden, God has said, you shall not eat it, nor shall you touch it, lest you die. Get the next verse there. Then the serpent said to the woman, you will not surely die, for God knows that in the day you eat of it, your eyes will be opened and you will be like God, knowing good and evil. So when the woman saw that the tree was good for food and that it was pleasant to the eyes, a tree desirable to make one wise, she took of its fruit and ate. She gave to her husband with her and he ate. And we all know the rest of the story. You see, the first thing the devil tried to do was try to just question God's word. How many of us have been in this place? I know I've been in this place so many times in my life. I know the Bible says it. I know that God has even shown himself faithful to me in the past, but now suddenly I'm beginning to question it. Is God gonna bring me through this situation? Is God gonna be faithful to me? Is God gonna take care of me? Is God gonna do what he said he is going to do? And we all have heard that voice. It's not for you, not this time. It's not gonna work out this time. It's over. You've gone too far. Is God going to forgive me? The Bible says, I know the Bible says, if we confess our sins, he's faithful and just to forgive us our sins, cleanse us from all unrighteousness. But the devil will say to you, not this time. I didn't read not this time in the text. Hello. I said, whosoever will, let him come drink of the waters of life freely. That's what I read. Anybody who wants to come, come. But the enemy will say, everybody but you. God really say that? What about all that? Well, there's other verses. What about that? See, we just got to start taking God at his word, church. The entire Bible revolves around this. It's really just a message of God is just looking for someone to believe him. God is not looking for someone to do great things for him. Although when we believe God, we do great things for God. God is not looking for someone to build something for him or to do this or to do that for him. God is simply looking from Genesis to Revelation. The eyes of the Lord are going to and fro throughout the whole earth for someone whose heart is perfect towards him. What does that mean? Doesn't mean that we're never have sinned or anything like that, but our heart is focused on him. Yes. We just believe him. Yes. That's all God cares about. Just believe me. Yes. That's why the plan of salvation is so simple. And you know, someone said, that's why the lost, why is there so much weeping and wailing and gnashing of teeth that talks about for those who are not saved, for those on the great day of judgment? Why? You know why I think? Because it's so easy. When Naaman was sick, if you know the Bible story, they wanted him to go dip in the Jordan River. He balked at it. He's like, I'm not going to do that. His servant says, you know, if that man had told you to do some great thing, you would have done it. All he wants you to do is just go into the water. Can't you just walk into the river? And I think, you know, as simple as it is, if God wanted you to do some great thing to get into heaven, you probably would do it. I probably would do it. I mean, if God said, well, I want you to do this and check off this list. When you get to the bottom of the checklist, you got a ticket to heaven. Probably most of us would line right up and say, you know what? I'm going to do it. That's worth it. God, all God asks us to do, just believe. Believe that Jesus Christ went to the cross of Calvary for your sins. Believe that he died, was buried, and rose from the grave. Believe that he's Lord. And so many people, they just can't cross that bridge. We just can't believe that. I just want to say, you know, if it was some big, hard thing to do, we'd all be working at it. It's so easy. Won't you just receive that gift today? If you have not received that gift, why not let today be the day that you start a relationship with God right here in this church? Not by doing some great thing, but just by opening your heart and saying, Lord, I don't understand this. I don't even understand maybe what is this man's death on a cross? What does that have to do with me? I can't parse it out. I can't explain it to you. But God, I'm opening the door. I'm just going to believe. Amen. I believe. Even the man whose daughter was sick told Jesus, I believe, but help my unbelief. You know, God can meet you right there. God can meet me right there. Where we say, I don't understand this. I believe you, God, but can you help me? Yes. Can you help me believe? Yes. That foundation of faith is where our families begin. It's where our nation begins. It's where everything starts. Just by believing God. And you can trust him. You know, the Bible says, the words of the Lord are right. Yes. All his works are done in truth. Proverbs 35, every word of God is pure. He's a shield to those who put their trust in him. Psalms 119, 128. Therefore, all of your teachings concerning all things, I consider to be right. Yes. David said, wow. Everything you say about it, God, whatever it is you say about it, I'm just going to say, that's right. That's right. Amen. I'll take it. Amen. We got to get into the next one. Our families, the foundation of our family. There's never been so much of an attack on our families as maybe there is today in this day and age. And you know, I remember growing up when I was a teenager, you know, now I'm a grandpa, but when I was a teenager, I used to watch these shows, and I haven't watched much on TV for a long time. I'm just really, it's not that I'm super against it or anything. I'm just busy with other things and I don't have it as a priority, but I used to watch a lot of these shows. And I remember looking back, it's like, man, all the shows that culture puts out, the world puts out, the dad's always like this bumbling, useless guy. He can't get anything right. You know, he's just a big joke all the time. Everything comes against us as men. The world wants us to think you're just a foolish guy. You can't do anything right. But you know, the Bible tells a story about a man named Nehemiah, and we're gonna have a verse here in a minute on the screen. I'm gonna give you a little flash over the first four chapters of Nehemiah. Nehemiah was a man who was in captivity. His nation had fallen. He was concerned about his nation. They were at the end of that captivity time, and the Bible had told them that after 70 years, they'd be able to be returning to their land. And Nehemiah had heard about Ezra and the priests and others who were going to go back to Jerusalem and rebuild the walls. You know, it reminds me a lot of us today. How many of the older generation here looks at our country and says, you know, I've seen America where it's fallen. I wish I could help rebuild it. Nehemiah had that heart. He said, I just want to go rebuild, help rebuild these walls. I want to do something for my people. I want to do something for my family. I want to do something for my nation. And Nehemiah asks and gets permission to go back, and they begin to build the walls in chapters 1 and 2 and 3, and there's opposition comes, and things are getting tough, and they don't know what they can do, and he doesn't know if he's going to be able to finish what God has called him to do. And then look in chapter 4, verses 13 to 14, Nehemiah gives them something to fight for. And men, I want us all to look at this verse and take it very seriously this morning. Nehemiah took all the people, and he said, therefore I position men behind the lower parts of the wall. The attacks were coming in on their families, on their development, on the things they were doing. It says, at the openings, I set the people according to their families, with their swords, their spears, and their bows. And I looked and arose and said to the nobles and to the leaders and to the rest of the people, do not be afraid of them. Remember the Lord, great and awesome, and fight for your brethren, your sons, your daughters, your wives, and your houses. I'm telling you, we have something to fight for, man. It might not be with a sword on Nehemiah's wall, but we can stand for our family. We can stand for what's right in our communities. We can take a stand. We can be and say, silent no more. I'm not afraid of the pushback of culture. I'm not afraid of what this world is going to say. I'm not afraid of my past mistakes and failures. I'm not afraid of when I didn't do it right. I'm just going to believe God that from this day forward, I'm going to fight for my children, for my wife, for my house, for my grandchildren. I'm going to stand. I'm going to stand. Nehemiah had a purpose. He trusted God. He believed in God. He knew that God was there. And it took him just to get a vision. I want to do something for the Lord. God opened every door. God silenced every enemy. But I'll tell you, if Nehemiah had never taken the first step on his mission, we'd have a book of someone else's name, because God would have reused somebody else. But you know, Nehemiah got to be used because he had a foundation of faith that also became the foundation of his family, and not just his family, but for all the people's families. I love that it says he assembled them, he set the people according to their families. I mean, come on. Can it get any better than that? I would like to say, I'm gonna stand shoulder to shoulder. I'm gonna take my family and we are gonna build a wall against the onslaught of all of the demonic forces of this world, all of the evil in this world. The Hiltzes are going to line up and make a wall. Yeah. And we're going to get some other families in here to make a wall right next to us. And we're going to keep going until we have a wall that no demon of hell or anything else or worldly thing could ever break through, because we are standing together. We're going to stand for Holton. We're going to stand for Maine. We're going to stand for America. We're going to stand for God's kingdom. Yeah. Worldwide, globally, the kingdom of God advancing in the earth. Can somebody say, that's going to be me today when I come out of this church? I want it to be me. I want to be that person. And I'll tell you why. Our last F as we move along through this message. We got to have that foundation of faith so we have a foundation of a family. And Nehemiah knew that when they stood against the powers of darkness, that they would be free again. Yes. We need freedom again. The foundation of our freedom. The Bible says in 2 Corinthians 3:17, now the Lord is the Spirit. And where the Spirit of the Lord is, there's liberty. There's freedom. Let freedom ring. We're coming up on the 4th of July. This is not a secular message. But you know, around the edge of the Liberty Bell is a Bible verse. Proclaim liberty to the captives throughout all the land. I just think our foundation of our country was built on freedom and liberty. But we need to have freedom in our own lives. Break off the powers of sin. Break off those old habits, those old ways. God can help us to move beyond where we have been into what we need to be.
1: Yes.
0: In Deuteronomy chapter 4 and verse 40, God tells them that he gave them the law for one reason that he gives there, that it would go well with them. You know, isn't that a wonderful thing? He said, why did God give us the Bible? So that it would go well with you. It's that simple. I mean, it's really that easy. God gave us his word, he says, so that it will go well with us. I'm reading it right here. It says, you shall keep his statutes and his commandments, which I command you today, that it may go well with you and with your children after you, that you may prolong your days in the land which the Lord your God has given you all your life. Six times in that book, it's repeated. I've given you these commandments so that it can go well with you. You see, freedom comes from a life surrendered to God.
1: Yes.
0: That's where true freedom comes in. Our culture says, no, freedom comes when you do what you want all the time. You chase your dreams, your hopes, your ways. You get back into the judge's seat. You decide what you're going to do. You decide whether or not you're going to believe the Bible. You decide whether you want to obey God. And you go run with it. And that's freedom. I'm telling you, that's not freedom. I've been down that road. I've been down the road that runs from God. There's no freedom there. As a matter of fact, the only thing that comes from that is sadness, sorrow, regret, shame, fear, all things that come when we go our own way. But if you want to live a good life, if you want to have a life that, you know, not that you're never going to have bad things come or troubles are going to come to everybody, folks. But if you want, on the grand scheme of things, you want a life that's pleasing, you want a life that's good, you want it to go well with your life, surrender to God. That's the number one thing. That's it. Surrender to God. These things that God gave us were to make us free. Jesus said, if the Son therefore has made you free, you shall be free indeed. Isn't that incredible? You know, I like it that it doesn't say if the Son shall let you loose or set you free necessarily. He makes you free. There's a subtle difference there, right? We're not just free to what? Just chase the wind? No, we're free now to serve one another, to love one another, to live with a pure heart, with a clear conscience, free to no longer be bound by shame and regret and pain and suffering and sorrow and all of those things that come when we run away from God. I've heard so many people over the years, they say, yeah, man, you know what? I used to go to church. I used to do this. You know what? They just want to control you in there. I've heard people, you know, that's all about control. They just want your money and and they want to control you. I say, well, you know what? That's about as backwards as you could ever get. They say, well, you're going to miss out if you don't serve God. If you serve God, you're going to miss out. You're going to miss out on all this stuff, man. Hey, man, you know what? You're 25 years old. You deserve this. You need to go chase this and chase that. And you need to go run wild. You need to do all these things. You don't want to miss out on all this stuff. Look at all the fun stuff we're doing. The only things that you're going to miss out by serving God are the things I just mentioned. All the sadness, sickness, you know, pain, suffering, sorrow, all those things. God says, if you'll follow me, I'll make you free. You'll have more freedom than you ever thought you could have had just by serving God. Matter of fact, there was even people that had been imprisoned in other countries for their faith found themselves that even while they were in chains, they were free on the inside. People like Richard Wurmbrand, if you read their stories, they were free. Why? Because they had the freedom that comes from God, comes from serving him. A foundation of faith brings a foundation of a family. A foundation of a family brings a whole society that can be free. Our society today is bound. by drugs, bound by alcohol, bound by addiction, bound by devices, bound by all of these things that we're chasing, trying to get some freedom in our life, when all we ever had to really do was turn to the Son who can make you free and be free indeed. You know, I want to be free. The worst thing I could ever think of is just being caged. You know, that's why I love, you know, the thought of adopting a pet even. You know, you're going to make a difference in that. Or adopting a child, even bigger, even better. You're going to change the life of a child. Or you're going to adopt even someone overseas. You're going to financially support them. You're going to do all these things. All those things. Why? Because we want them to have a freedom. We don't want them to be locked up. We don't want them to be without a father. We don't want them to be hopeless. We don't want them to be destitute. God is saying the same thing to us today. Why don't you just come home? Why don't you just turn back to me? God would say, and be free. It is for freedom that Christ has made us free. Where the Spirit of the Lord is, there's liberty. When we are carriers of His presence out into the town, doing our daily business, you know you're a carrier of freedom, because wherever the Spirit of the Lord is, there's liberty. Every place you step your foot is a place where you can bring a little bit of freedom, a little bit of liberty to a lost and bound world around you. What a gift that is, church. What a gift. What a gift. As we begin to close here today, I just want to remind us to look at our foundation. And how do we get back? If you're here today, you say, you know, Brother Jeremy, I'm not doing so good. Well, I said at the beginning of this, you don't need to go fix yourself. Well, does it take effort to be a disciple? Absolutely, it does. But you're not going to fix yourself first and then come to the Lord. If you've walked away from Him, if you're running, I mean, I know there's sometimes, there may be some men in here, you say, the only reason I come in here every week is because my wife makes me do it. There may be wives here that say, the only reason I come here is because, well, my husband wants us to go to church. I don't really care, but he wants us to go, so we go. But today, you can start a new foundation in your life. Yes. You can get a full restoration. Yes. Yeah. A foundation restoration. And you don't even have to pay for it, because it's all been paid by Jesus. It's already been paid. It's already provided. Only thing you and I have to do is say, Lord, I'll do it. I'll come to you. I'm just going to believe you. Because God, you said if I come to you, you'll forgive me. And I believe that. And He'll do it. The Bible says in Jeremiah 6:16, thus says the Lord, stand in the ways and see. And ask for the old paths where the good way is and walk in it. Then you'll find rest for your soul. So it's the same old path that was always been there. God's word. The same way through the cross. It's never going to change. It's the way it's always been. It's the way it's always going to be. And 2 Chronicles 7:14 says, if my people who are called by my name will humble themselves and pray and seek my face and turn from their wicked ways, then I will hear from heaven, I'll forgive their sin, I'll heal their land. Yes. It starts with us. It starts with us as men, starts with our families. If my people, I'm going to call the musicians back if we could please, and we're going to open this altar up in just a moment, but it says, if my people, God doesn't say if all the sinners, if all those sinners would just humble themselves, we could have a good place to live. He says, if my people would humble themselves and pray. He puts the mirror in front of us. Okay, I want my land healed. I want our nation strong. I want my state strong. I want my community strong. I want my family strong. How does it begin? Let the mirror come down. Lord, there's some things I need to humble myself on. If my people who are called by my name will humble themselves and pray and seek my face, turn from their wicked ways, I will hear from heaven and forgive their land. I'm going to borrow from something I learned from Pastor Dave. I'm going to give a couple of altar calls here this morning, and we're going to have people come down and we'll pray with you. Number one, if you don't know Jesus Christ as your Savior, won't you come up here today and start the relationship with God? It's that simple. To just come and present yourself before the Lord and say, Lord, here am I. Lord, I believe. I believe you died on the cross for my sins, that you were buried, you rose again, and I believe that you're coming again to receive your own to yourself. You're coming to get us. Lord, I want you to be my Heavenly Father. I need you in my life. Something that simple could start a relationship with God right here at an altar. If you've been running from God, you say, well, I used to have a pretty good foundation, but I think it's got some cracks in it. Why don't you come here and allow God to give a restoration to your foundation? He can do it. He can do it. Maybe you're doing well. You say, no, I know the Lord. I think I'm doing pretty well. I mean, there's always things I can pray about, but I'm feeling pretty strong. Then I would invite you to come down and pray and intercede and be the Nehemiah for this generation that says, I'm gonna stand. I'm doing all right. I'm strong right now. Through the Lord's strength, through the Lord's grace, I'm strong. I'm doing well. I'm gonna stand for everybody else that might not be so strong. And you pray and ask God, God, heal our land. God, we're humbling ourselves. God, heal my neighbors, heal my family, heal my children. And he'll do that. I'm gonna pray now and you can sing, but Father, we humble ourselves before you even now. Lord, I thank you that it's all because of you that we're even here. Lord, you're the greatest Heavenly Father that we have. We couldn't have any other one. But we have you, and that's all that counts. The one true God, the creator of heaven and earth, the one who formed us in the womb when we didn't have any idea. We had no clue. You were making us. You were giving us life. You were forming us. God, even now, you give us the breath that we breathe. We thank you for that, God. We ask, God, that you'd strengthen our families, strengthen us as men, strengthen us as fathers. Help us to walk on a firm foundation. Don't let us be a foolish person, God, but let us be a man that would build his house upon the rock of your word. And Lord, use us to reach the people around us and give hope to all those who need it today. In Jesus' name we pray, amen.
2: There's verse 2 of this song. We're going to sing Heart of Worship. And verse 2 says, King of endless worth, no one could express how much you deserve. Though I'm weak and poor, and all I have is yours, every single breath. The invitation is to each of us, whether you're an old timer in the Word and God, your relationship with the Lord, or if you have never made that decision, the invitation is yours. So please stand with us and sing. Think of the words as we sing them. Give your heart to the one that made you. He has intentions for it. Good use for your life to glorify him.

0: 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I hope you know and feel the presence of the Lord. 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

0: We'll see partly to mostly cloudy skies for the rest of today. Scattered showers and maybe a thunderstorm. High temperature 65 to 70 or 20 Celsius. Tonight, partly cloudy, chance for a shower, low around 50 or 10 Celsius. Tomorrow, Monday, showers and thunderstorms at times, warmer, high 70 to 75 or 23 Celsius. And Tuesday, cooler with a few showers, high in the mid-60s or 18 Celsius. This is Precision Weather meteorologist Wayne Mahar for WHOU.
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0: Mostly cloudy for this afternoon. Scattered showers and the chance for a thunderstorm. High temperature 65 to 70 or 20 Celsius. Tonight, partly cloudy. Chance for a shower. Low around 50 or 10 Celsius. Tomorrow, Monday, showers and thunderstorms at times. Warmer. High 70 to 75 or 23 Celsius. And on Tuesday, mostly cloudy and cooler with a few showers. High in the mid-60s or 18 Celsius. This is Precision Weather, meteorologist Wayne Mahar for WHOU.
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0: We'll see partly to mostly cloudy skies for the rest of today. Scattered showers and maybe a thunderstorm. High temperatures 65 to 70 or 20 Celsius. Tonight, partly cloudy, chance for a shower, low around 50 or 10 Celsius. Tomorrow, Monday, showers and thunderstorms at times, warmer, high 70 to 75 or 23 Celsius. And Tuesday, cooler with a few showers, high in the mid-60s or 18 Celsius. This is Precision Weather meteorologist Wayne Mahar for WHOU.
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Here is information about a flash flood warning for the following county, Aroostook, Maine. The National Weather Service in Caribou has issued a flash flood warning for southeastern Aroostook County in northern Maine until 4:45 p.m. At 1:53 p.m., Doppler radar indicated thunderstorms producing heavy rain across the warned area. Between 2 and 3 inches of rain have fallen. Additional rainfall amounts of 1 to 2 inches are possible in the warned area. Flash flooding is ongoing or expected to begin shortly. Hazard: flash flooding caused by thunderstorms. Source: radar. Impact: flash flooding of small creeks and streams, urban areas, highways, streets and underpasses, as well as other poor drainage and low-lying areas. Some locations that will experience flash flooding include Hatton, Sherman, Island Falls, Haynesville, Reed Plantation, Stacyville, Crystal, Weston, Reed, Hersey, Bancroft, Glenwood, and Silver Ridge.

0: Mostly cloudy for this afternoon, scattered showers and the chance for a thunderstorm, high temperature 65 to 70 or 20 Celsius. Tonight, partly cloudy, chance for a shower, low around 50 or 10 Celsius. Tomorrow, Monday, showers and thunderstorms at times, warmer, high 70 to 75 or 23 Celsius. And on Tuesday, mostly cloudy and cooler with a few showers, high in the mid-60s or 18 Celsius. This is Precision Weather, meteorologist Wayne Mahar for WHOU.
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2: 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The Holton Agricultural Fair kicks off on July 10th with Smokey's Grader Shows and a giant midway. The Holton Agricultural Fair also presents the Sprout and Seedling Pageant 2026 on Saturday, July 11th at 11 a.m. and the Ride North Harley-Davidson Motorcycle Show, too. 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

0: I hope you had a good day on Sunday. Overnight tonight, partly to mostly cloudy with a chance for a shower, low around 50 or 10 Celsius. For tomorrow, Monday, mostly cloudy, occasional showers and thunderstorms at times, a warmer day, high 70 to 75 or 23 Celsius. Tuesday, mostly cloudy and somewhat cooler with a few showers, high in the mid-60s or 18 Celsius. This is Precision Weather, meteorologist Wayne Mahar for WHOU.
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0: Partly to mostly cloudy tonight. Can't rule out a scattered shower. Overnight low around 50 or 10 Celsius. For tomorrow, Monday, we get the new week started with mostly cloudy skies. A bit warmer. Occasional showers and thunderstorms possible. High 70 to 75 or 23 Celsius. Tuesday, mostly cloudy and cooler with occasional showers. High in the mid-60s or 18 Celsius. This is Precision Weather. Meteorologist Wayne Mahar for WHOU.
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0: I hope you had a good day on Sunday. Overnight tonight, partly to mostly cloudy with a chance for a shower, low around 50 or 10 Celsius. For tomorrow, Monday, mostly cloudy, occasional showers and thunderstorms at times, a warmer day, high 70 to 75 or 23 Celsius. Tuesday, mostly cloudy and somewhat cooler with a few showers, high in the mid-60s or 18 Celsius. This is Precision Weather, meteorologist Wayne Mahar for WHOU.
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Sadly, that right there brings to a conclusion another weekend road trip with yours truly, Greg K. They say absence makes the heart grow fonder. I don't really know about that. You're going to have plenty to keep you entertained between now and next Saturday. Chris Putnam is here 6 to 10 a.m. The Doctor of Music Therapy is in 10 a.m. until 2 p.m. And the one and only Janelle Roberts is in 2 to 6 p.m. Classics in the afternoon. And then, of course, we have all the other great stuff in between and then Throwback Nation at nighttime. So something tells me you're going to get through this week just fine. I'll be back again next Saturday, same time, same channel on WHOU. Remember, be good to yourselves and, more importantly, each other. Good night.

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0: Partly to mostly cloudy tonight. Can't rule out a scattered shower. Overnight low around 50 or 10 Celsius. For tomorrow, Monday, we get the new week started with mostly cloudy skies. A bit warmer. Occasional showers and thunderstorms possible. High 70 to 75 or 23 Celsius. Tuesday, mostly cloudy and cooler with occasional showers. High in the mid-60s or 18 Celsius. This is Precision Weather meteorologist Wayne Mahar for WHOU.
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I hope you had a good day on Sunday. Overnight tonight, partly to mostly cloudy with a chance for a shower, low around 50 or 10 Celsius. For tomorrow, Monday, mostly cloudy, occasional showers and thunderstorms at times, a warmer day, high 70 to 75 or 23 Celsius. Tuesday, mostly cloudy and somewhat cooler with a few showers, high in the mid-60s or 18 Celsius. This is Precision Weather, meteorologist Wayne Mahar for WHOU. It's the

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And welcome, I'm Tony Lorino. We love to hang with you. We love to get your throwbacks on, and we love to make it a great night. We'd love to do it with your song. Most importantly, on the All Request Hour, brought to you by Eglin's Best. 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
0: 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How about something you actually want to turn up?
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0: Oh, the best, my man. I love it. I love it. Thank you for listening with us.
1: 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I appreciate it.
0: You got it. We'll do In the Air Tonight, no In the Navy. Whatever you're feeling too. 877-909-1989. 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

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All Request Hour is on. Isn't it funny to watch ice cream trends through the years? Like when this song came out, the Tasty Freeze. We go soft serve. Then we go very unhealthy frozen custard. Then we go to the healthier, in quotes, froyo. And I think we're back to soft serve again. Whatever floats your boat, ice cream wise, we go to that ice cream parlor with Jack and

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I'm Tony the Reno, your home for Throwback Nation Radio right here, playing all the great songs that defined a generation. 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

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The All Request Hour is all yours tonight. Katie and Matt, we appreciate you having your throwbacks on. Also, Daniela, who is driving tonight for Uber Eats. Daniela, Sunday night, nobody wants to cook. I hope that means good tips for you. 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
3: 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I'm Johanna with SADC, and I like to say I'm a professional matchmaker. 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

Partly to mostly cloudy tonight. Can't rule out a scattered shower. Overnight low around 50 or 10 Celsius. For tomorrow, Monday, we get the new week started with mostly cloudy skies. A bit warmer. Occasional showers and thunderstorms possible. High 70 to 75 or 23 Celsius. Tuesday, mostly cloudy and cooler with occasional showers. High in the mid-60s or 18 Celsius. This is Precision Weather. Meteorologist Wayne Mahar for WHOU.

Your home for the classic hits is 100.1 WHOU. Welcome, I'm Tony Lorino. We get your throwbacks on every single night around here and turn things up. Like this one for Ben, who is just leaving work with us tonight. Ben, sorry, I had to work the weekend, but hey, sometimes it's the most fun when you work the weekends.